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3: Welcome to Special Edition. I'm Brian Hughes. This week, WILK's Rob O'Donnell speaks with State Senators Lisa Baker and Rosemary Brown about the Pennsylvania budget and what's going on in the Commonwealth. I'll speak with Tammy Rogers from the Domestic Violence Service Center about their 17th annual golf tournament coming up Friday, September 4th at the Sand Springs Country Club in Drums. We'll also speak with Suzanne Goddard from the Jessup 21st Century Association about their second annual block party, Saturday, September 12th in downtown Jessup. Nancy and Jason from the WILK Morning News speak with Scranton Mayor and 8th Congressional District Democratic candidate Paige Cognetti about the need for health care reform. And I'll feature an encore of my interview with Gretchen Duff from Bethany Christian Services about their work in strengthening families and empowering youth. Special Edition gets started right now.
4: It's always great to bring in our elected officials and two of my friends, Senator Rosemary Brown and Senator Lisa Baker, here in the studio, in the flesh. Ladies, thank you for joining the Rob O'Donnell Show today.
5: Thank you.
6: Thank you, Rob.
4: So, Rosemary Brown, 40th District here in Pennsylvania, and we got Lisa Baker, the 20th District here in Pennsylvania, covering a large majority of our area. Unfortunately, neither my senator, I kind of fall right in between to where I just got, you know how it works. But we won't go there. We're here to see and talk to these two wonderful women who represent us. It's been quite a year in Harrisburg. We're going to touch on some things that are still outstanding and pending, but the budget season this year, you know, a little bit of the same old, but if it wasn't for the stalwart of the Senate, of you two women and the rest of your Republicans holding things accountable, we'd be in a much worse place, probably $6 billion over in a much worse place. So tell us about how that process went, ladies.
5: We look at each other and say, well, who wants to go first? Listen, it's never an easy process. The budget is tough, especially with this divided government that we have. And, you know, most of your listeners know when you have a divided government, we have the House is Democrat majority, the Senate is Republican, and the governor is Democrat. So, you know, you have this mixed bag that you're fighting for. But, you know, the spending number was something that was a large concern for all of us to ensure that, you know, you have good government. And, you know, we ended up coming in $1 billion plus less than at least the governor. And we got some of our priorities in there. And I think one of the largest factors, and I'm sure Senator Baker will add on to this, is the rainy day fund that we like to keep in place in our budget for a true rainy day. And we know they happen. We've seen it. But, you know, we make interest on the rainy day fund. And, you know, it's a good place for us to keep that extra money that doesn't need to be spent. And we ended up pulling money from reserve accounts that were just sitting there idle, not being used. And we even did that with some of our PennDOT funds. And we did a rapid deployment of funds for PennDOT work, which people will see on the roads, which will really be nice over the next 2 years. It'll be spread out. That's about, I think, $775 million of road work. So this is money that's been sitting, and we push buttons to make sure that it gets used and we don't have to raise up the spending of the budget, and we don't have to go back on state overall taxes and, you know, good government.
6: And when you think about what the governor proposed, the $1 billion that we found in savings is significant to all of our constituents. He wanted to fund the budget originally with marijuana.
4: Legalization
6: and other things that did not come to fruition. So the bottom

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6: Had a little bump, those who retired pre...
7: The COLA payments that went out for first responders that pre...
6: For 2001.
7: That was a big deal. I hear from a lot of... Being a first responder myself, I hear from a lot of it. And, we're talking about decades of no increases in their pension to where, people like us still working each and every day, people getting incremental raises hopefully each and every year are still, having hard times making ends meet. Here's people there that we've just forgotten about that no longer are now.
6: And they didn't make the kinds of salaries that employees make today. So think about the teacher who retired mid-1990s. I'd get a visit in my Dallas office from my high school chemistry teacher. He's in his mid to late 80s, and he'd stop in and say, "Do you think you'll ever get that done? I'm really struggling. I'm really having a hard time making ends meet." So, Mr. Helgemo, we took care of that, and I was honored to be able to help you out because you are the kind of dedicated employee that for the last 25 years has not seen an increase in your paycheck. And all you have to do is open your electric bill to know how much the rates have gone up. That compounds to those kinds of people that we were able to address in this budget. So I was really pleased to see that.
7: And we saw the governor early on, and I will give him credit for that because we've seen our budget go last minute and overage time after time, every time he's been governor. He put out his wish list budget, and the Democrat House pretty much rubber stamped it for the most part and put it out there. Is it? And the feedback and my feeling from my views is he's running for re-election. He has aspirations for 2028. He did not want what we saw last year with the budget, months and months and shutting things down and rape crisis centers not getting their money and child services not getting their money and school districts having to take out bridge loan. He just didn't have the stomach for it this year because he was like, hey, we look bad when this happens. We kind of have to come to some agreement. And again, if it wasn't for that Senate holding the line and saying no. The other part is the rainy day fund. I mean, we're all taught from a basic age. You look at, Dave Ramsey's on this very show later in the evening. That emergency fund, that is paramount to you. You need that emergency fund. The state needs an emergency fund. And we're not too far in the rearview mirror of COVID and some things that happen to where it really, plays a key role. What is it with trying to use it as a budgetary practice rather than a rainy day emergency fund? And it seems year after year after year, they just want to keep chipping away at that, thinking, hey, no emergency is going to come when time after time we are dealing with these very emergencies.
8: Well, I think, Senator Baker, talked about the bond rating, and it's just, it's a pot of money that sits there and it looks like it's just up for grabs. It just looks like it's an easy pot of money and it should be something that, we should just use. And it's just an easy answer. And, when you look at that and you say, hey, it's pretty much, the bare minimum of what we really need as far as recommendations for, what you have in a rainy day fund. And we've really been the Senate really responsible for building that fund up and not letting it get attacked every year. The listeners, understand the fact that when you have a good rating, a rating of your income and your debt, you know that you can get better percentages.
7: Things cost less. You get a lesser interest rate.
8: Absolutely.
7: More people step forward to create bonds for you and purchase your bonds as a state.
8: The same thing. You get more advantages when your credit rating is better. And it's no different than a personal credit rating. Same thing for the state. So we'll get more, we'll get better interest rates, we'll be able to get more in our money for the taxpayer, and God forbid we hit that rainy day where it's truly thundering and lightning and raining, that we have the appropriate amount of funds to help us through it and keep government functioning where we don't have a shutdown.
6: You know better than anyone after 9/11 what government faced here in Pennsylvania. Our governor went to Washington to be national

0: National Security and Homeland Security taking over there. No one anticipated that. We had a rainy day fund back then, and we needed to use that rainy day after 9/11 to shore up government operations. And so the crisis with 2008, with the downturn in the economy and all of those things, those are the kinds of items that we should be spending the rainy day fund on, not deciding to expand government to find new ways to spend it, to move it into programs and services before we've looked at cost savings, just like you do at home. Look at the cost savings, find the ways. And that's part of what this budget process did this year. Shake the cushions, as Joe Pittman said, on the couch, and find those dollars that were just sitting there and not being utilized. And I think that was an important component for us.
1: You know, I tell the story here often on my show because it's part of my life. And I kind of miss those times. When I first moved here in the beginning of 2004 after 9/11 and getting injured and my surgeries and such, you know, I moved to Pennsylvania to raise my three small kids and spend the rest of my life. When I first moved here, the beginning of 2004, that September, I went to the 93 Memorial. And at that point, it was just a field with a white tent, and the bells were there on a trailer that were there at that time. And Governor Tom Ridge, who was then Secretary of Homeland Security, Tom Ridge, was there. I met him for the first time, and I had a lengthy conversation with him, and then Governor Ed Rendell. And that bipartisanship, that togetherness is lost today. And it was interesting because Secretary Tom Ridge, Governor Tom Ridge, took me aside and asked me things about 9/11, talked about it, and I told him, you know, he asked me why I chose Pennsylvania. And Governor Ed Rendell and his wife, the judge, listening to that, you know, came up to me afterwards and he said, you know, the New York Giants are playing the Philadelphia Eagles tomorrow. This was a Saturday, Sunday, they were playing in Philadelphia. He says, I'd like you and your son to come and be our guests. So I went, met the governor in his detail down in Philadelphia, went to the game and sat there. Politics aside, it was about Pennsylvanians. It was about a different time to where we've kind of lost that dialogue. We've lost that common respect. And hopefully we could find that again. Hopefully we can find that again.
0: I think that leadership came from the top. I had the privilege of serving with Governor Ridge the whole time that he was governor as his deputy chief of staff and Northeast regional director. And he was the kind of leader that you could look up to. He didn't always agree with people, but he would engage in that conversation. And I think to your point, having that conversation is crucial to getting things done. And he didn't control the House and Senate. It was divided government then. And so I think there needs to be leadership at the top in the governor's office where the dialogue occurs. And I think that's something that's been missing these last several years, unfortunately.
1: Again, we're in the studio with Senator Lisa Baker and Senator Rosemary Brown.
2: Coming up next on Special Edition, I'll speak with Tammy Rogers from the Domestic Violence Service Center about their 17th annual golf tournament. That's coming up Friday, September 4th at the Sand Springs Country Club and Drums. And I'll speak with Suzanne Goddard from the Jessup 21st Century Association about their second annual block party Saturday, September 12th in downtown Jessup. 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
10: This is Special Edition. I'm Brian Hughes. My guest this morning is Tammy Rogers, here to talk about a big event for the Domestic Violence Service Center, the 17th annual DVSC Golf Tournament. Good morning, Tammy.
11: Good morning. Thanks for having me.
10: Not a problem. Tell us about this golf tournament.
11: Okay, so this is a very special year for us because the Domestic Violence Service Center is celebrating 50 years of service. And for five decades, we are proudly serving individuals and families throughout Luzerne and Carbon County, providing support, safety, and resources to those affected by domestic violence.
10: That is amazing work that you folks are doing. And this tournament's going to help you in that work. Do you have a specific goal in mind for this particular tournament? Is it $1 more than the year before, or do you have a bigger goal in mind?
11: We're looking at trying to make as much money as we can because one of the reasons why we have the golf tournament is to raise funds to be able to support all the services that we do provide as a facility that houses domestic violence survivors and their children.
10: Okay. And this is happening on Friday, September 4th. The shotgun start at 8 a.m. at Sand Springs Country Club on Clubhouse Drive and Drums.
11: We're incredibly grateful for the amazing sponsors who have been supporting us this year for this year's tournament. especially DLP Law Firm, Price Pride Mobility, Rifkin Company, A. Pickett Construction, and Benco Dental. Their generosity and support make a tremendous difference in our ability to continue providing these vital services to our community.
10: And this is a pretty big anniversary, 50 years that you guys have been working Domestic Violence Service Center?
11: Yeah, we're one of the founding members of the Coalition for Domestic Violence. And so we're going to be trying to promote anything that we can as far as, you know, thinking that domestic violence has been around that long, but actually it's been around a lot longer.
10: Oh, I'm sure it has. It just wasn't talked about easily many years ago. Now it's a different story. Things like that aren't being covered up or hidden anymore. And that's good to know.
11: Well, the thing of it is that it's still being covered up.
10: Right.
11: Just don't want to admit that they know somebody that's in that kind of situation.
10: Yeah.
11: You know, and so we try to reach out and make sure that people know that we can, you know, we're open 24/7.
10: And it's got to be a difficult thing for people. You know, they think they're blaming themselves in many cases for these situations, and they're not to blame for that.
11: Absolutely. And we always tell people that it's not their fault. You know, nobody deserves to be abused in the way that they're being abused. So we try to do whatever we can.
10: This is Special Edition. My guest is Tammy Rogers, here to talk about the 17th Annual Domestic Violence Service Center Golf Tournament that's happening on September 4th. It's a Friday. Shotgun start at 8 a.m. at Sand Springs Country Club in Drums. Anything particular this year, being it's the 50th year of Domestic Violence Service Center, different from previous years with the tournament?
11: No, not really. You know, we just want everybody to know that, you know, please come and support us. You know, if you're interested in either golfing or just wanting to be a sponsor, you can always give us a call at 570-823-6799, or you can visit our website or our Facebook page.
10: Looks like a pretty active day, starting at 7 a.m., registration and breakfast, the shotgun start at 8, buffet and open bar. I mean, you know, even if you don't golf, even if you're a hacker, you can benefit a great organization and get a nice breakfast, lunch, and other things as well.
11: Absolutely. And we always have a good time whenever we go. The golfers are very entertaining, I would say. And we've always had a good time.
10: They dress up like Rodney Dangerfield from Caddyshack?
11: No, we haven't had that, but we've had a few other episodes.
10: Okay. Entertaining. I like that. See, I can hit the ball straight or I can hit it far. I just haven't figured out how to do both. This is Special Edition here with Tammy Rogers from the Domestic Violence Service Center about the 17th Annual Golf Tournament that's happening at the Sand Springs Country Club, 10 Clubhouse Drive in Drums. Anything else you want to tell us that we might not have covered?
11: No, if you know of anybody or you yourself might be in a situation that you might find that you need, you know, some help or from our services, please give us a phone call. We have our 24-hour hotline. We have an emergency shelter, and we provide children's programs along with many other resources out there. So please, you know, think about coming to the golf tournament. You know, that's our biggest push right now, but also, you know, to make sure that everybody is safe in the community.
10: Now, do you have other events during the course of the year besides the golf tournament, or that's just the main one you have going for the year?
11: Actually, October is Domestic Violence Awareness Month.
10: Okay.
11: So we will be having an event, a ceremony at the courthouse in Luzerne County on October 8th at noon, where we honor those victims that died as a result of domestic violence. Mm. And we also provide kind of like a support to the families.
10: All right. Once again, it's the 17th Annual Domestic Violence Service Center Golf Tournament, marking the 50th anniversary of Domestic Violence Service Center. It's happening Friday, September 4th. Shotgun start at 8 a.m. at Sand Springs Country Club in Drums. I appreciate you joining us here on Special Edition. Best of luck with the event, and come back and tell us more.
11: Thank you so much.
10: This is Special Edition. I'm Brian Hughes. My guest is Suzanne Goddard from the Jessup 150th Committee. As if you didn't have enough to do with the 150th anniversary of Jessup. But wait, there's more. Not just the summertime, there's a fall block party coming up. Tell us all about it.
12: Sure, yes, we are. We're having a fall block party. This is actually with the Jessup 21st Century Association.
10: Okay.
12: They are putting on a fall block party. They do community-centric events throughout the year, like the wine tasting before Ubaldo, the block party, the July 5th celebration we just had that the 150th did the parade on.
10: Right.
12: And we do the Santa train. So I am also a member of the Jessup 21st Association. And we are doing a block party on September 12th from 2 to 7 p.m. in downtown Jessup, right on Church Street.
10: All right.
12: And we are having so many vendors and bands, and there's entertainment, and it's just going to be such a great community event to come out and love on Jessup and have a great time with our friends and family.
10: So far, it's been a pretty good 150th year for Jessup now, hasn't it?
12: Yes, yes. We've had a lot of great events. We've had the Groundhog Festival or right. Groundhog Day event in February, and then the wine tasting, of course, was wonderful. The July 5th with the parade. You were so gracious to have us on to talk about that.
10: Oh, it's my pleasure.
12: And it was such a great day. The rain, unfortunately, did come later on in the day, but not until after the parade. So
10: there
12: that
10: you go.
12: Was nice.
10: It held up for the parade. That's the important part.
12: Yeah, and it was great to have everybody come out and just celebrate everything. So for the block party and the Jessup 21st Century Association, what we are doing, again, it's from 2 to 7 on September 12th. And we have a, like I said, just a lot of things going on. We have over 60, I think it's actually up to 70 vendors
10: wow,
12: now.
10: Wow, up there's 50 of it before. So
12: yeah,
10: just adding them as you go along.
12: Yes, it does keep growing and evolving and changing a little bit, but it's still the same block party feel. So we actually are closing down Church Street. We got PennDOT approval the other day.
10: Okay.
12: So from Constitution to 3rd Ave is going to be closed down so that we can have everyone in the streets and the vendors.
10: Like an old-fashioned street festival kind of thing.
12: Yeah, it's absolutely a block party. That's right. Exactly what's happening, a street fair, a block party. We have a kids zone where we're going to have a bunch of different games for the kids to come out and enjoy and win different prizes. We have so much food. We are having a sausage fest is what we're calling it.
10: All
12: so
10: right.
12: We have local sausage makers.
10: Yeah, I saw Lanza in sausage competitions. I'm not really familiar with Lanza. What exactly is that?
12: It's similar to how I like to describe it, and people may come for me for this, but I hope not. I would call it like a prosciutto.
10: Okay, sounds good.
12: And it's similar to that, you know, like the salami, the things like that. So that is Lanza. We are also doing the sausage contest, so we have local sausage makers are going to present their sausages
10: like
12: for
10: hot, sweet, probably all varieties of them, I assume.
12: Mm-hmm. Including like kielbasa, if you make homemade hot dogs, all kinds of that.
10: Sounds good. This is Special Edition. I'm Brian Hughes. My guest is Suzanne Goddard, the Jessup 150th Committee, talking about the big fall block party happening Saturday, September 12th from 2 to 7 p.m. Now, I understand the Community America 250 train will be making a stop.
12: Yes, it will. The Community 250 train is coming to Station Park. It is actually planning on arriving at 2 p.m. and then departing at, I believe, 3:30. So we have a little bit of time with the train. At the Station Park, we are also having a Civil War field station reenactment camp set up.
10: Okay.
12: So that's going to be there throughout the day. So you can definitely come out and see that. And when the train arrives, which is going to be amazing, is the presidential reenactors are coming on the train and they're going to be giving speeches. And we will be seeing John Adams, James Madison, and Teddy Roosevelt. Those are the three U.S. presidents coming on the community train.
10: Okay. I wasn't sure which Roosevelt at first because you have two Roosevelts and two Adamses.
12: Yes, yes.
10: John and John Quincy and Teddy and, of course, FDR. But James Madison, the author of the U.S. Constitution.
12: That's going to be phenomenal to see what speeches they're going to be doing and what sort of a presentation will be there will be a surprise for all. We're definitely looking forward to it. It's going to be a great time.
10: It does sound great. You've got a lot packed into 5 hours.
12: Yes, yes. So the train and the presidents will be there in the very beginning. The Civil War enactment and Field Hospital in Jessup at Station Park should be there, I believe, throughout the entire event. And then throughout Church Street, we're going to have the vendors spaced out and the bands are going to be playing. We have Mike and Billy, a Led Zeppelin and Heart cover band, Cosmic Kids, Tyler Wrigley, all throughout on 3rd Ave and 4th are going to be the bands playing throughout the day.
10: Okay.
12: We're having the Balloon Guy come again. If you were at the July 5th event, there was a very fun entertainer who walked around and was making balloon animals.
10: All right.
12: He will have his own location at the Kid Zone, and you can come up and get some balloon animals from him.
10: It's not a block party without a balloon guy. So
12: of course not.
10: Don't want to miss out on that.
12: Also, face painting. The cheerleaders are going to be doing face painting for us, as our Sweet Cheeks face painting is coming as well. They'll be there from 2 to 5. And then the cheerleaders will take over from 5 to 7.
10: What more can you ask for? I mean, it's a pretty pretty big day. I mean, you only turn 150 once. So I don't know, you could save something for the 200th anniversary, which will be here before we know it. Hopefully, we'll be here to see it.
12: Oh, I know. The time just flies by, right? I'm still so surprised that we're in August already.
10: Yeah.
12: I feel like we were just talking about the July 5th Family Fun Day, and now we're already on the block party coming up in a couple
10: summers
12: weeks.
10: Summers fly by. Winters are usually, I always said 90 days in January. That's how long.
12: Yeah, that's what it feels like.
10: It must be 31,
12: sure.
10: But it's actually 90. It's a special edition here with Suzanne Goddard from the Jessup 150th Committee talking about the Jessup Fall Block Party. Saturday, September 12th, 2 to 7 p.m. in historic downtown Jessup. Where can we find out more details? As if you didn't have enough details.
12: Of course. So we have the Facebook page, of course, you can go to, which is the Jessup 21st Century Association. You can look it up just like that on Facebook. There's a lot of information there. We are posting about our vendors and the bands and the different itinerary that's happening. We'll have a map set up for where you can park and where you can find a restroom. And I didn't even bring this up before, with the 150th, we had dug up the time capsule previously.
10: Yeah.
12: And we have those items on display that we did on July 5th. But again, we're having a table with all those items. It's going to be out on the block party.
10: Right.
12: But it's also going to be in the St. Ubaldo Chapel.
10: Okay.
12: So that you can go and also look at the artifacts there regarding St. Ubaldo, which is pretty, you know, very, very, very local. It's only in Jessup and Gubbio, Italy. So it's the only two places you could even find these artifacts. So it makes sense to go down to the chapel and take a look. And also look at the 150.
10: Pay some attention to St. Ubaldo more than once a year.
12: I know
10: it gets its attention for the race for the saints. But that's great. It's working. Everything Jessup has to offer into this. That's terrific indeed. Anything else we need to know?
12: Our overall goal with the block party is to bring businesses to our local restaurants and our downtown businesses to showcase Jessup and all they have to offer. 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We are having the sausage contest. 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It is open to anyone. Please check our Facebook page for registration details if you do want to enter the sausage competition. You would drop off your meat from 4 to 5. We're going to judge it at 5 and announce the winners at 6. We are having local wineries and craft beer, including the Wall and Paul Pack Brewery will be coming. You can also get more information if you want to ride the train into Jessup. You certainly can. And you can get information there at the Lackawanna County Visitors page. The Civil War Encampment and Field Hospital will be set up in Station Park. And the Jessup Winton 150 Sesquicentennial Committee will have our time capsule items on display at the St. Ubaldo Society Chapel. And we welcome all to come view the historical items that are on display for St. Ubaldo as well. We are really trying to focus on community, culture, heritage, and of course, Jessup.
10: And sausage.
12: And sausage, yes.
10: All right. Well, Suzanne Goddard from the Jessup 150th Committee talking about the big fall block party happening Saturday, September 12th, 2 to 7 p.m. I appreciate you joining us here on Special Edition. You made some extra effort to get down here because our driveway is blocked off because we're getting some utility work done. I went to look for you. I'm happy to see that you were in the parking lot of Arby's. We got you up here. We got the interview done. And best of luck with everything. And keep us posted. What else is happening in Jessup?
12: Oh, we certainly will. Thank you so much. And it was definitely worth that little hike up from Arby's to come talk to you today.
13: 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And I'll feature an encore of my interview with Gretchen Duff from Bethany Christian Services about their work in strengthening families and empowering youth. It's all coming up when Special Edition continues.
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5: We have a guest with us this morning, Scranton Mayor Paige Cognetti, also the Democrat running in the 8th Congressional District against Republican Rob Bresnahan. Good morning, Mayor Cognetti. Thanks for being with us.
6: Good morning. Thanks for having me.
5: It's really scary, as at one time it was, if you could get health insurance, at least you'd feel some security. Certainly, people are happy to have health insurance, but even when you have it now, the cost can be so prohibitive that, just getting the testing done, people have to make decisions. Can I afford to find out more about something that regards my health?
6: Right. It's the concept of underinsured, right? You're uninsured or you are underinsured. And our healthcare system needs a tremendous reform. When I talk about the $1 trillion cuts to Medicaid and the Big Beautiful Bill and how we need a new Congress in 2027 to put the floor back under healthcare, it's not to say we don't need massive reform. We absolutely do. But you cannot do meaningful reform to healthcare by just cutting people's healthcare, cutting health research funding, cutting cancer research. That's not how we get there. You don't, make sure that people have, qualms, aren't sure about vaccines. I am the mother of a child under 4. She doesn't have all of her measles vaccines. That is scary. It is scary as I stand here in my home thinking about my daughter who just started preschool. It is not okay that we are doing this in America. We are playing with our health. We are playing with our future. People are literally now dying from the dangerous rhetoric that is out there. And the folks that are in Congress, like Rob Bresnahan, are making these cuts, making money for themselves while they make these cuts, and then going around, asking folks to thank them for saving the healthcare system. That is absolutely not what's happening. It is crumbling around us. We can all see it, and we've got to do something about it, which is why I'm running.
5: It seems our priorities are quite out of whack, because the people that are hurt the most by what was going on with that, I don't even like to call it the Big Beautiful Bill, because then people think it's beautiful and it's anything but. What it did was it gave to people who had more, and it took from people who are struggling. And what makes you even more, it's more outrageous, is the fact that some of the biggest changes to come were put in there. It's the poison that would come after people went out to vote in these midterms. So there are things coming after the vote. And just as we heard before the election, there were people who said, Democrats are trying to scare people by saying that they want to take, Republicans want to take your health insurance. And we saw what happened when those ACA subsidies, the enhanced subsidies, expired. There are thousands of people in this 8th congressional district that don't have health insurance today because of it.
6: That's right. And when we think about the broad structure of healthcare, we think about the hospitals, we think about how these cuts are going to impact hospitals. A lot of those Medicaid reimbursement cuts aren't happening till January, but you can bet that your hospital administrators are doing the math now. And you see the Geisinger CEO this week said in a healthcare forum that it's going to cost them $185 million a year going forward, but that already $10 million a month they are spending unforeseen this year with people who are coming in uninsured or underinsured because of the ACA subsidy cut. So that's $300 million in the hole that Geisinger is going to be. They got $3.7 million from the Rural Health Transformation Fund. That is a drop in the bucket to what we're about to see. So that's potential cuts to hospital services and at all hospitals. And you know, I've talked to a lot of mayors who have hospitals that are thinking that they are going to have to close in the coming years because of these cuts.
5: Yeah, the money for the rural healthcare is, it needs to be, I've heard, at least 3 to 4 times what they have been given.
6: 3.7 to 305 a year. That's not
5: right.
6: No. I took $100 from you. Here's 30 cents.
5: Yeah, it's a talking point, right? It's a talking point. Like, we gave X amount, but the reality is, it is, as you mentioned, a drop in the bucket. And that is going to make it even harder for the people in those rural areas to get health care, because it's already hard now. Imagine what it's like when, you know, they're getting just a fraction of what they need.
6: And we've been fighting here in Scranton. You know, we're not a rural hospital system. We are an urban hospital system, and we've been fighting for years to make sure that regional doors stay open. That fight is not over. That is incredibly difficult to keep these hospital systems open given these current conditions. It's only going to get harder. We have to make sure that we have folks that understand that, who understand that we need healthcare, and that healthcare impacts everyone. There's a lot of othering that happens in this. You know, the idea, oh, Medicaid is just only impacts those people. That is not the case in the least. If you have been to an ER or a hospital in the last 5 years, you have seen the ER is the ER. When it comes to you having a medical emergencies, the number of ambulances, the number of beds in the ER, the number of the beds in the ER. Same with the measles. The measles don't care who your parents voted for. The measles can come. So this is not political. Healthcare shouldn't be politicized in this way. We've got to get the floor back underneath it. We've got to make sure that people have access. And it is a really scary time.
7: Am I alone in thinking it's insane that I think you're right? Healthcare shouldn't be political, but it is. And now there's this stigma that some people don't have insurance because they're lazy. I don't know if you've seen this bubbling up, this talking point of like, well, if you just worked more or if you did more.
5: Well, the work requirement. And yeah, if you look into the studies where this is implemented elsewhere, there are plenty of people who are working and are not able to get coverage that they should be getting because it is a lot of bureaucratic stuff to get through. Some of them lack internet. Some of them, you know, have work in jobs where 1 week they may get 30 hours and the next week they only get 15 and they may be a few hours short and then they're out.
6: Yeah. And it's so hard for small business, right? Small businesses, it is so expensive to get health insurance for your employees. And so that continues to undermine our small business structure where they can't afford to offer health care. And if the ACA isn't there and the ACA isn't affordable for people to do it, folks want to work in businesses with great cultures, you know, owned by families for generations. Those are great places to work. But it is increasingly hard to be able to work in those types of businesses. We cannot lose any more of our small businesses. We can't just all, be working at a handful of large companies. That's not how we sustain our fabric of our economy. And we've got to be able to have these healthcare plans be accessible. You have to be able to have people who, you know, might be caring for young ones. They might be caring for older parents as well. You've got to make sure that folks, as we go into, you know, an aging generation, that we can take care of everybody. We can't have Medicaid cuts, you know, kicking someone out of a nursing home and then plopping them back, you know, with the kids. Then one of those sons or daughters is probably going to have to quit their job to take care of that parent. That's not good for our economy. That's not a good outcome for anyone. And there's all these things that I don't know that they didn't think about them. They just don't care. But it has huge impacts on the health, not just of individuals, but on the health of our economy. And that is, and again, we are talking about long-term structural issues that should not be political. We are all Americans. We are all wanting the same thing. We all want to have healthy, thriving futures for our kids right here in northeastern Pennsylvania. These cuts and the type of things that they are doing are only undermining that.
5: Yeah, the Medicare Part D subsidy repeal as well kicks in January of next year. So when people are, and we see it, in the polling and you hear it from people, the everything is costing more in healthcare when you're talking about people not being able to get help unless they're at death's door, you know, going into an ER. I think people want change. So my question to you is, when it comes to healthcare, if things stay the same, do we see any changes coming down the road? other than probably more cuts.
6: And we've got to flip the U.S. House and push to get the floor back under healthcare. We've got to get funding back in for cancer research. We've got, before we lose all of the researchers that we have. And we talk to people that are, you know, researchers, and they've lost, you know, great colleagues abroad. People are going to Europe. People are going to China because they're funding research and America has stopped funding it. That is not okay. That is so unbelievable. I had somebody that has Parkinson's talk to me about this, that they have had Parkinson's for decades and they are still here and they're able to stand with me and have a conversation that they could have never had without Parkinson's research. And they are so fearful that generations behind them won't have that opportunity for that extended life. Mm. So there's a whole host of things that we need to do there. And the system needs fixing. We know that. We know that we need to work with our insurance companies to decrease their costs and make sure that they are not taking advantage of us. We need to take out the middlemen in pharmaceuticals, the pharmaceutical benefit managers, the PBMs. Congress has made some strides with that over the last many years, but there are a lot of folks that have their, you know, fingers in the cookie jar here. We've got to get out that waste and make sure that we have insurance companies and pharmaceutical companies that are able to deliver most efficiently to the end user, to the American people, so that those costs can go down. We need to make sure that our hospitals have what they need. We need to make sure that the system is fair, that if you are getting a procedure at a small doctor's office or a hospital, that it costs the same. We need clarity in medical billing so that there isn't the inflation you hear about, you know, the $700 Advil, things like that. We need guidelines around those things, because some of these things don't have to cost so much. On the hospital end, you see they're, you know, fighting for their lives and trying to make things make sense. There can be solutions to this. We can do this. America can do big things, but we cannot do it with just a slash and burn approach and just, you know, hope that something survives in the wake of it. That's not the way to do it. And our current Congressman, Rob Bresnahan, you know, saying that he's a healthcare hero. This is a guy who is the arsonist. He set the fire. He took that vote, gave himself a tax break, sold Medicaid provider stocks, and sold the Allegheny Hospital bond the week that he voted for $1 trillion in Medicaid cuts. The trickle of rural health transformation fund is nothing. He's the arsonist calling the fire department and being asked to call it a hero.
5: All right. So Scranton Mayor Paige Cognetti, thanks for being with us today talking about this. Hope to talk to you more. There's so many issues in the 8th Congressional District to discuss. So we'll chat some more along the way. Okay.
6: All right. Thanks, guys. Have a good day.
5: Thank you. Thank you for taking the time.
8: This is Special Edition. I'm Brian Hughes. My guest is Gretchen Duff from Bethany Christian Services in Kingston, here to talk about what Bethany does. Good morning, Gretchen.
9: It's wonderful to be here. Thank you so much for the time you've taken to ask and learn more.
8: That's what we're here for. We just want to learn some more about your organization. Goes back a ways, 1944, but how long has it been in here in northeastern Pennsylvania, and how long have you been there?
9: Yeah, we opened our doors in November of 2023 and have been able to serve the community since then through Luzerne County Children and Youth.
8: Give me some idea of what type of services that Bethany provides.
9: All of our services in this area are geared at strengthening families and preserving them, really doing the work to help families not have their children ever be placed out of their care.
8: That's amazing work indeed. And I noticed there's 380,000 children that are currently in foster care throughout the United States.
9: It's a high number.
8: Tell us what you guys are doing to help lower that number.
9: Yeah. We walk alongside families that are going through, you know, risky situations, or they're feeling stressed out. They're feeling like they're going through a temporary crisis. We come alongside them and walk with them to find out what barriers they're facing. What are the issues that they're facing in their life? And how can we support them to overcome those barriers and maybe gain skills, gain understanding, gain new insights, reframe ways of thinking that have affected their family so that they can come through that crisis as a stronger family unit and really, hopefully, never fall into that same pattern again.
8: This is Special Edition, here with Gretchen Duff from Bethany Christian Services. They're based in Kingston. It's your northeastern Pennsylvania office, I assume.
9: That's right.
8: Okay.
9: Yeah.
8: And you said you've been here since 2023?
9: Yes, 2023 we opened up. We had two programs at that time, Home Builders and Save Families for Children. And this year we added another program called PACT, Parents and Children Together. So all of our services really focus on, again, strengthening and preserving the family.
8: That's interesting, the home builders aspect of that.
9: We're not building homes.
8: Okay.
9: We're building families.
8: The family in the home, the family structure in the home. Okay, that's, I'm going to say, a little outside the norm, but, you know, I get what you're coming from. It's obviously a faith-based organization.
9: Yes, it is. Mm-hmm.
8: You necessarily have to be Christian in order to require the services of Bethany.
9: So, no, to receive the services of Bethany, we have no requirement other than, you know, you are in need of assistance. We want to walk alongside anyone from any walk of life, any culture, any faith background, no faith background. Our job, our goal is to love people and serve them. Our mission statement is to demonstrate the love and compassion of Jesus Christ to the families, children, youth that we serve in the community. So it's on us to demonstrate that. We don't have any expectations of anyone else. We just want to be able to do that.
8: It's not really so much to preach or convert. It's just
9: not
8: a matter of showing what's...
9: That's exactly right. Genuine love. Genuine love is, we believe that's an action.
8: This is Special Edition. Your guest is Gretchen Duff from Bethany Christian Services. The name Bethany is an interesting choice for the name of the company, and it does have a biblical place.
9: Yes, it does. And we have a strong biblical background, you know, going back from the inception of Bethany Christian Services. Faith has always been part of how we serve and how we look at the world.
8: Yeah, so just doing a little research on that. Bethany is actually where Jesus' friends, Mary, Martha, and Lazarus, opened their home to him. So, I mean, that's it's very interesting.
9: Talk about a family in need.
8: Yes.
9: Right?
8: Yes, indeed.
9: So he was able to come alongside them in an hour of need, and that's exactly what Bethany represents.
8: Okay. Locally, how much have you grown since 2023 as far as your outreach to the community?
9: In leaps and bounds. You know, we now are becoming more of a well-known name, which is exactly what we want. Save Families for Children is really a service that utilizes volunteers in the community. So without the community support, Save Families for Children would not exist. We would not be able to serve any of the families that come to us through that program. But we utilize volunteers. We empower them. We train them. They go through a rigorous approval process, and they serve families anywhere from mentoring a family and just being available to them to hosting a child in their home. So these volunteers are the core of Save Families for Children, and we have been able to serve 10 families in the last 2 years through hosting assignments, mentorship, friendship, just being available to help them attain goals, reach their goals, and say, you know what, we're doing great. We're at a great place. We no longer need these services. And they kind of graduate from our program as a stronger family with new supports in place.
8: Gretchen, is there anything else you want to tell us about Bethany Christian Services we may not have already covered?
9: We are in need of volunteers. And so that's really, you know, Save Families for Children, again, needing volunteers. We reach out to churches locally to share the mission and the values of Save Families with those churches to see if volunteers would be interested in partnering with us. But we're in need. 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And I never want to receive one of those phone calls and say to a family, no, we don't have the families, we don't have the volunteers to be able to support you. So we're looking for volunteers. We're looking for people to just share the word that Save Families for Children exists. Home Builders and PACT, those are primarily through Luzerne County Children and Youth. So those referrals, the information for that come through CYS. But for Save Families for Children, that is more of a like community helping community. And so we're always on the lookout for people who just want to serve and love people in the community.
8: That's great to hear. Where can we find out more information regarding Bethany Christian Services? Anyone that might be interested in volunteering, how can they get a hold of you?
9: Bethany.org. You can do that for the locations that are across the nation. We have so many locations, but here in Wilkes-Barre, we're located in Kingston, and you would just look at bethany.org/safefamilies.
8: Okay. Gretchen Duff from Bethany Christian Services, you gave us quite a bit to think about today. 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
9: I'm so grateful for it. Thank you so much for the time.
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0: 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It's going to be a hot one.
1: We the people love summer baseball. The food is over the top. The cheers come from the chest. We came with friends, but we met new ones. We have seats, but we're standing. They say it's anyone's game. But from what we can see, it's everyone's. Baseball for the people.
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1: 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It's gonna be a hot one.
2: 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The food is over the top. The cheers come from the chest. We came with friends, but we met new ones. We have seats, but we're standing. 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But from what we can see, it's everyone's. Baseball for the people.
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0: Do you dream of seeing all 30 ballparks? 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Yes, all 30. The views, the food, the vibe, the adventure of a lifetime. With experiences you simply need to see to believe. 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